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2: This is Akashvani, the news read by Ashish Abraham. Prime Minister Narendra Modi will embark on a 3-day state visit to Seychelles this morning to attend the Golden Jubilee celebrations of the National Day of Seychelles as the guest of honor. PM last visited Seychelles in 2015. External Affairs Ministry said in a statement that a contingent of the Indian Defence Forces along with 2 Indian Navy ships will participate in the celebrations. During the visit, Prime Minister will hold talks with President of Seychelles, Dr. Patrick Hermini, and review the full spectrum of bilateral cooperation and exchange views on regional and international issues of mutual interest. Union Home Minister Amit Shah will launch the country's first cooperation-based taxi service, Bharat Taxi, in Gujarat today. Bharat Taxi is a digital mobility platform based on the principles of cooperation, which gives shape to the concept of Sarthi Hi Malik. Under this model, taxi drivers are

0: between India and Seychelles and reinforced the shared commitment of both countries to enhance the bilateral relationship across all sectors. Suparna Saikia, Akashwani News, Delhi.
1: Union Home and Corporation Minister Amit Shah will launch cooperative-based taxi service Bharat Taxi in 14 major cities in Gujarat at the Mahatma Mandir in Gandhinagar today. Mr. Shah, who is on a three-day visit to Gujarat, is also scheduled to launch several key initiatives and chair review meetings. Our correspondent reports that along with Chief Minister Bhupendra Patel, Deputy Chief Minister Harsh Sanghvi, representatives from cooperative sector and more than 4,000 drivers will participate in the program.
2: Developed by Sahakar Taxi Cooperative Limited with the support of 8 major cooperative institutions including Amul, IFFCO and NABARD, Bharat Taxi operates on a zero commission model to pass the maximum financial benefits directly to drivers. Since its soft launch in December last year, this platform has registered over 1.5 lakh drivers and 7 lakh customers in Gujarat alone, completing more than 3,500 rides daily. The service will initially be launched across 14 major cities in Gujarat, including Ahmedabad, Surat and Vadodara, with a target to cover the entire state within a month. Aparna Khon, Akashwani News, Gandhinagar.
1: Secretary, Department of Atomic Energy, Ajit Kumar Mohanty has inaugurated the world's first hydrogen production facility based on the copper-chlorine thermochemical cycle utilizing nuclear process heat generated from the fast breeder test reactor at the Indira Gandhi Center for Atomic Research, IGCAR, Kalpakkam. Addressing the gathering, Dr. Mohanty said that the integration of nuclear energy with emerging clean energy technologies such as hydrogen production represents a strategic pathway towards a sustainable energy future. We have a report.
3: Dr. Mohanty said that nuclear power with its unique ability to provide reliable carbon-free electricity is ideally suited to support large-scale hydrogen production while contributing to India's energy security, decarbonization goals and long-term sustainable development objectives. The facility has been established as a technology demonstrator to validate the production of hydrogen using nuclear energy through the thermochemical process developed indigenously by Bhabha Atomic Research Center, Mumbai. Department of Atomic Energy said that the commissioning of the facility represents the culmination of extensive research, process development, engineering design, equipment fabrication, installation, testing and commissioning efforts undertaken jointly by BARC and IGCR. Shivamishra, Akashwani News, Delhi.
1: Rural Development Minister Shivraj Singh Chauhan will chair the National Rural Development Conference 2026 to begin in New Delhi tomorrow. The two-day conference will bring together rural development ministers, senior government officials and experts from all states and union territories to deliberate on holistic rural development, review key flagship programs and formulate the future roadmap for rural India. Under the leadership of Union Minister Shivraj Singh Chauhan, this will be the first large-scale national rural development conference of its kind. Jammu and Kashmir police have launched Project Hawkeye, a technology-driven surveillance initiative for round-the-clock monitoring of the Amarnath Yatra route as security agencies intensified preparations for the annual pilgrimage scheduled to commence on July 3rd. A Jammu correspondent reports that the initiative was unveiled by Anantnag police as part of an expanded security grid for the forthcoming Amarnath Yatra. As part of Project Hawkeye, Anantnag police have deployed 5 drone units for aerial surveillance along the Yatra route. As part of a series, Prakriti Ki Baat Akashvani Ke Saath, we bring you a conversation on Chhattisgarh's Garbage Cafe, run by Ambikapur Municipal Corporation. The cafe offers meals in exchange for plastic waste. In the program, we speak to Ritesh Saini, in charge of the Garbage Cafe. To listen to the conversation, tune in to 100.1 Akashvani Gold today, evening at 5:10 p.m. You can also listen to it on the News on AIR app and News on AIR official YouTube channel. It will also be broadcast tomorrow morning at 9:10 a.m. This is Akashvani giving you the news. For quick news updates around the clock, follow us on X handle at AIR News Alerts. And for details of stories and more, log on to our website www.newsonair.gov.in and download News on AIR app. In Venezuela, death toll in two powerful earthquakes has risen to 920. Nearly 3,300 people have been injured. Rescuers are searching through rubble in a rush to save lives after earthquake struck near the capital. The first 7.2 magnitude quake was

0: followed seconds later by an even stronger 7.5 magnitude, both occurring close to the surface, making destruction more severe. India has launched Operation Amistad in response to devastating earthquakes in Venezuela that caused extensive loss of life, injuries and widespread destruction. We have a report.
1: Operation Amistad is a humanitarian assistance and disaster relief mission in a gesture of solidarity with the people of Venezuela. External Affairs Ministry said in a statement that as part of the operation, two Indian Air Force C-17 Globemasters aircraft departed for Venezuela yesterday, carrying humanitarian relief supplies and a 41-member rescue team to assist the ongoing relief and rescue efforts. The relief consignment included a self-reliant Indian Medical Task Force, an Indian Army Field Hospital unit with HADR pallets and medicines, 30 tons of relief supplies, 6 tons of medicines and medical equipments, and 2 Bhishm Cube portable hospitals. The 41-member team, comprising experienced rescue personnel and medical professionals, will work closely with the Venezuelan authorities in search and rescue operations, emergency medical care, and humanitarian relief efforts in the affected areas. Interim President of Venezuela, Delcy Rodriguez, has acknowledged India's solidarity following the earthquake, stating that it aligns with the spirit of cooperation between the people of India and Venezuela in times of difficulty. With Suparna's report, Jigyasa Pandey, Akashwani News Delhi.
0: Commerce and Industry Minister Piyush Goyal said that the India-UK ties are moving towards a defining milestone with India-UK Comprehensive Economic and Trade Agreement, CETA. Addressing the business plenary session in London yesterday, Mr. Goyal said that it was heartening to interact with leaders from across sectors united by shared belief in the immense opportunities that lie ahead. He also invited businesses across both nations to deepen engagement, accelerate innovation and invest with greater ambition for shared prosperity as CETA opened new frontiers for growth. The United States has conducted strikes against Iran, saying the action was in response to a drone attack on a cargo ship in the Strait of Hormuz a day earlier. The U.S. Central Command, CENTCOM, said its forces targeted missile and drone launch sites as well as coastal radar installations across Iran. The strikes came shortly after U.S. President Donald Trump told reporters at the White House. One will find out if there will be consequences for Iran's violation of the ceasefire agreement.
2: I don't like the fact that they took a shot yesterday, actually four, we knocked down three, at a ship, not an Allied ship, but a ship, a very expensive ship, and it was fine, but it took a little beating. They shouldn't be doing that, so you'll find out.
0: Meanwhile, Iran's military spokesperson Ibrahim al-Fikri said that Iran's response to the U.S. attack this time will be swift and decisive. In a series of posts on social media, al-Fikri said that Iran will choose the appropriate time and place to answer back. U.S. Secretary of State Marco Rubio announced a U.S.-mediated framework agreement between Israel and Lebanon aimed at achieving lasting peace and security. The proposed deal includes a ceasefire contingent on Hezbollah, halting all attacks and withdrawing from a southern Lebanon. Announcing the framework, Rubio described the agreement as a first step towards restoring stability while acknowledging that the path ahead would be challenging but equally vital.
3: Today is the first step in that journey. And the first step is sometimes the hardest step, but it's the one we're taking together today. Obviously, the people of Israel deserve to live in peace and security.
0: In the FIH Men's Pro League Hockey, India thrashed Pakistan 7-1 at the Lee Valley Hockey and Centre in London last night. Abu Bakr gave Pakistan the lead in the first quarter, converting a penalty corner. India had seven different goal scorers in the match. Sukhjit Singh and Harmanpreet Singh turned the tide against Pakistan with a goal each in the second quarter before Hardik Singh, Jugraj Singh, Abhishek and Rajkumar Pal found the back of the net to add four goals in the third quarter. Dilpreet Singh hammered the last nail in the coffin in the fourth quarter. India will now face England tomorrow. In the FIFA World Cup 2026, two-time World Cup champion Uruguay were knocked out of the tournament after losing 1-0 to Spain in the final Group H clash in Mexico this morning. With this win, Spain secured the top spot in Group H. Alex Baena scored the decisive goal in the 42nd minute for Spain. Two-time winners Uruguay became the highest-ranked side to crash out in the group stages. In another Group H fixture, tournament debutants Cabo Verde advanced to the round of 32 after a goalless draw with Saudi Arabia in the United States. Earlier, France defeated Norway 4-1 in the Group 1 clash at Boston Stadium in Massachusetts, United States today. Ousmane Dembele starred with the first hat-trick, helping France finish at the top of Group 1. In the other group on fixtures, Senegal thrashed Iraq 5-0 at Toronto

0: Stadium in Mexico. The big win keeps Senegal in contention for a place in the round of 32 as one of the tournament's best third place teams. And now for a look at today's newspapers, it's over to Tanvi Khurana.
1: Thank you, Abhishek. The India-UK free trade agreement finds mention in most of the dailies. The pioneer coating Commerce and Industry Minister Piyush Goyal says transformational growth, prime focus of India-UK FTA. Will implement UCC in Bengal, says Adhikari, notes the Tribune. Hindustan Times, in its editorial piece, Ram Temple case deserves honesty, writes that the government's handling of the allegations will determine the political and spiritual ramifications of this evolving saga. The paper writes, for centuries, Ayodhya has been the epicenter of faith for many Hindus who believe it to be the birthplace of Lord Ram. After the Supreme Court's landmark 2019 ruling concluded, the decades-long Babri Masjid Ram Janmabhoomi title dispute and paved the way for the construction of the Ram Temple, the recent controversy around irregularities in donations threatens to tarnish the temple's status. Australia eyes stronger social media ban for children, reports the Pioneer. NCERT drops French Russian revolutions from class 9th books, informs the Tribune. And finally, Ireland script history with maiden T20 international win over India, reports the Statesman. And with that, it's back to you, Abhishek.
0: Thank you, Tanvi. And now, before we end the bulletin, the headlines once again. Prime Minister Narendra Modi to embark on a three-day state visit to Seychelles this morning to attend Seychelles' 58th National Day. Union Home and Corporation Minister Amit Shah to launch Bharat Taxi Service in 14 cities of Gujarat today. India develops world's first hydrogen production facility that uses heat from nuclear reactor. New Delhi launches Operation Amistad to aid quake-hit Venezuela. Sends relief material and medical assistance as death toll rises to 920. In the FIH Men's Pro League Hockey, India thrashes Pakistan 7-1 in London last night. And in football, two times champion Uruguay crash out of FIFA World Cup after losing to Spain 1-0. And with that, we end the morning news. Have a nice day.
2: ആകാശവാണി തൃശൂർ ചലച്ചിത്ര ഗാനങ്ങൾ. ആദ്യഗാനം പാടിയത് വിജയ് യേശുദാസ്, വരികൾ റഫീഖ് അഹമ്മദ്, സംഗീതം ദീപക് ദേവ്, ചിത്രം ഭാസ്കർ ദിരാസ്കൽ.

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1: This is Akashwani. The news read by Anuja Kumar. Prime Minister Narendra Modi has embarked on a three-day state visit to Seychelles this morning. During the visit, Mr. Modi will participate in the Golden Jubilee celebrations of the National Day of Seychelles as the guest of honour. In his departure statement, the Prime Minister said that Seychelles is a valued maritime neighbour and a key partner in India's Vision Mahasagar and its commitment to the Global South. He said that this year marks the 50th anniversary of diplomatic relations between the two countries, founded on mutual trust, shared democratic values, respect for diversity and strong people-to-people ties. The Prime Minister said that he is looking forward to holding discussions with the President of Seychelles, Dr. Patrick Hermeni, to strengthen the enduring friendship between the two nations and deepen cooperation for the progress and prosperity of the people in the Indian Ocean region. Mr. Modi said that during the visit, he will have the honour of becoming the first Indian Prime Minister to address the National Assembly of Seychelles. Union Home and Cooperation Minister Amit Shah will launch cooperative-based taxi service, Bharat Taxi, in 14 major cities in Gujarat at the Mahatma Mandir in Gandhinagar today. Mr. Shah, who is on a three-day visit to Gujarat, is also scheduled to launch several key initiatives and chair review meetings. Our correspondent reports that along with Chief Minister Bhupendra Patel, Deputy Chief Minister Harsh Sanghvi, representatives from the cooperative sector and more than 4,000 drivers will participate in the program. U.S. Secretary of State Marco Rubio has praised Prime Minister Narendra Modi's leadership, saying India has made significant economic progress and is playing a bigger role on the global stage. In an interview with a news agency at the White House, Rubio said the Trump administration viewed India as one of the United States' closest strategic partners. He said Prime Minister Modi has led a country that is making strong economic gains and becoming an increasingly influential global power. Rubio also said the relationship between Prime Minister Modi and President Donald Trump is very close, adding that it is important for diplomacy. U.S. Vice President J.D. Vance has warned Iran that any future aggression would be met with force, hours after the United States carried out military strikes on Iranian targets. In a post on X, Vance said Iran had signed a ceasefire agreement and that the United States had honored it. He added that any disputes over the agreement should be resolved through dialogue, but warned that violence would receive a military response. The U.S. Central Command, CENTCOM, said American forces targeted Iranian missile and drone storage sites, along with coastal radar installations. It said the strikes were carried out in response to what it described as an Iranian drone attack on a commercial cargo vessel traveling through the Strait of Hormuz. Mizoram has become the first among 16 states and three union territories to achieve 100% digitization of enumeration forms under the ongoing Special Intensive Revision or SIR of electoral rolls 3 days ahead of the 28th June deadline set by the Election Commission of India. According to officials, Mizoram had over 5.59 lakh electors during the last SIR in 2005. The number has increased to more than 8.75 lakh voters in 2025, including over 4.23 lakh males and 4.51 lakh female electors. The Agricultural and Processed Food Products Export Development Authority has facilitated the first commercial export of geographical indication GI tagged Rewa Sundarja mangoes from Madhya Pradesh to the United Arab Emirates. Commerce and Industry Ministry said that this is a significant step in promoting India's unique agricultural products in global markets. The IMD has forecast heavy to very heavy rainfall over sub-Himalayan West Bengal, Sikkim, Assam and Meghalaya today. The Met Department predicted heavy rainfall over Bihar, Chhattisgarh, Konkan, Goa, coastal Andhra Pradesh, coastal Karnataka, Tamil Nadu, Puducherry, Kerala, Mahe and in some parts of the Northeast India. In football, Egypt has reached the knockout stage of the FIFA World Cup for the first time after a 1-1 draw with Iran in the final Group G match. Iran's Ramim Rezalian was named player of the match. In another Group

0: administration views India as one of United States' closest strategic partners, sharing common values and interests. Union Home and Cooperation Minister Amit Shah launches cooperative-based taxi service, Bharat Taxi, in 14 major cities in Gujarat. Noted Tamil film actor and director K. Bhagyaraj passes away in Chennai at 73. IMD forecasts heavy to very heavy rainfall over sub-Himalayan West Bengal and Sikkim during the next 2 days. And in FIFA World Cup, Egypt reaches knockout stage for the first time after a 1-1 draw with Iran. And now the news in detail. Prime Minister Narendra Modi will arrive Seychelles in a short while on a 3-day state visit. During the visit, Mr. Modi will participate in the Golden Jubilee celebrations of the National Day of Seychelles as the guest of honour. Earlier in his departure statement, the Prime Minister said that Seychelles is a valued maritime neighbour and a key partner in India's Vision Mahasagar and its commitment to the Global South. He said that this year marks the 50th anniversary of diplomatic relations between the two countries, founded on mutual trust, shared democratic values, respect for diversity and strong people-to-people ties. The Prime Minister said that he is looking forward to holding discussions with the President of Seychelles, Dr. Patrick Hermini, to strengthen the enduring friendship between the two nations and deepen cooperation for the progress and prosperity of the people in the Indian Ocean region. Mr. Modi said that during the visit, he will have the honour of becoming the first Indian Prime Minister to address the National Assembly of Seychelles. More from our correspondent.
1: Prime Minister Modi will address the National Assembly of Seychelles and interact with members of the Indian diaspora during his visit. Today, he is scheduled to visit the botanical gardens for a tree plantation ceremony and visit the Seychelles Coast Guard base. India and Seychelles share a long-standing partnership rooted in shared historical, cultural and people-to-people ties. As a key maritime neighbour in the Indian Ocean region, Seychelles holds a special place in India's Vision Mahasagar and its commitment to the Global South. The visit will reaffirm the strong and enduring friendship between India and Seychelles and reinforce the shared commitment of both countries to enhance the bilateral relationship across all sectors. Suparna Saikia, Akashwani News, Delhi.
0: Seychelles has backed India's bid for a permanent seat in the United Nations Security Council. Speaking ahead of Prime Minister Narendra Modi's arrival in the island nation, Seychelles Foreign Minister Barry Faur said the current global order and international institutions need reforms to reflect present-day realities. He said India deserves a permanent seat in the Security Council because of its population, growing global influence and its contribution to peacekeeping, maritime security and multilateral diplomacy. Faur said Seychelles supports India's candidature and believes India's inclusion would strengthen global balance and promote peace. U.S. Secretary of State Marco Rubio has praised Prime Minister Narendra Modi's leadership, saying India has made significant economic progress and is playing a bigger role on the global stage. In an interview with a news agency at the White House, Rubio said the Trump administration viewed India as one of the United States' closest strategic partners. He said Prime Minister Modi has led a country that is making strong economic gains and becoming an increasingly influential global power. Rubio also said the relationship between Prime Minister Modi and President Donald Trump is very close, adding that it is important for diplomacy. The U.S. Secretary of State said the two countries share common values and interests as democracies, providing a strong foundation for closer cooperation.
2: Prime Minister Modi and what he's done. He leads a country that's making incredible gains economically and is really coming into its own as sort of a global power, a country that's increasingly accounted for on decisions being made on the global stage.
0: Union Home and Cooperation Minister Amit Shah today announced that Bharat Taxi, the country's cooperative ride-hailing platform, will be expanded to 500 cities and towns across the country over the next 2 years. Speaking at the official launch of the Bharat Taxi, he said the initiative as a transformative step in the cooperative sector. Mr. Shah said Bharat Taxi aims to provide a fair and transparent mobility platform by making drivers referred to as Sarthis, direct stakeholders.
3: भारत की मोबिलिटी के क्षेत्र में
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0: बहुत बड़े क्षेत्र में.
1: He said the model will ensure that drivers receive a larger share of their earnings while passengers benefit from safe and affordable services.
2: The very first reason for the creation of Bharat Taxi is that there should be no exploitation of either our Sarthis or our customers. This is the foremost reason. Second, the Sarthi should be respected. They should not be dependent or at the mercy of an app for registration. Today, I say with pride that the 7 lakh Sarthis associated with Bharat Taxi are the owners and shareholders of Bharat Taxi.
0: Malik hai shareholder.
1: Vice President C.P. Radhakrishnan said the strength of any economy across the world lies in the contribution of its MSME sector. Addressing an event on MSME Day 2026 in New Delhi today, he said that in India, the MSME sector represents the courage and entrepreneurial spirit of the first generation entrepreneurs. The Vice President noted that the sector contributes nearly 50% of the country's total exports.

0: Addressing an event on MSME Day 2026 in New Delhi today, he said that in India, the MSME sector represents the courage and entrepreneurial spirit of the first generation entrepreneurs. The Vice President noted that the sector contributes nearly 50% of the country's total exports while consistently maintaining high quality standards. Mr. Radhakrishnan added that the MSME sector has become the strongest pillar in India's journey of becoming a Viksit Bharat by 2047.
1: It is very impressive that the contributions of MSME is being felt by the Indian economy so much today. The business environment reforms of our Honorable PM Sriman Narendra Modi ji have transformed MSMEs as the silent architects of our nation's progress. This is not a word just for feel happy. This is the reality. That is what we understand from the great contribution of the MSME. Yes, MSME become the strongest pillar of our collective journey towards Viksit Bharat by 2047.
0: The Vice President also urged the entrepreneurs to adopt the modern technology to further enhance the productivity, production and quality.
1: But when the computer get introduced, the software becomes the strongest area of India. We produce more jobs through the computer technology than what it was previously. Like that, AI is also modern technology coming up. We have to adopt it. We have to use all the modern technology for uplifting our productivity, production, quality. We cannot keep away from the modern technological developments.
0: This is Akashvani giving you the news. For quick news updates round the clock, follow us on our X handle at AIR News Alerts. And for details of these stories and more, log on to our website www.newsoneair.gov.in and download the News on AIR app. Noted Tamil film actor and director K. Bhagyaraj passed away in Chennai this morning following a severe cardiac arrest. He was 73. He was rushed to a private hospital after complaining of chest pain but could not be revived. A celebrated filmmaker, Bhagyaraj was also known for his engaging screenplays and witty dialogues that earned him a unique place in Tamil cinema. He directed several blockbuster Tamil films and the popular Hindi film Akhri Rasta. He directed over 25 films and acted in around 75 movies. His acclaimed works include Morna Geetangal, Andha Saath Natakal and Munnadade Mudrichu. He began his career as an assistant director in 16 Vaithinayal. Chief Minister C. Joseph Vijay, DMK Chief and former Chief Minister M.K. Stalin were among those who paid floral tributes to the departed actor. The Tamil Nadu government has announced a state funeral in Chennai tomorrow. The Indian Navy's sail training ship INS Sudarshini arrived at the port of Baltimore in Maryland, USA yesterday as part of the landmark Transoceanic Expedition Lokayan 26. During its stay, the ship will undertake maritime engagement and community outreach activities ahead of the SAIL 250 Maryland celebrations commemorating the 250th anniversary of the United States. Counterintelligence Kashmir, CIK, carried out raids at several locations across the valley today as part of an investigation under the Unlawful Activities Prevention Act, UAPA. Officials said the searches were conducted at five locations across four districts, including Srinagar, Ganderbal, Kupwara and Anantnag. The raids are linked to an investigation into a case registered in 2023 at the Joint Interrogation Center of the Counterintelligence Kashmir Police Station. Officials said the searches were still underway when the latest reports came in. The death toll in the Taratala building collapse in Kolkata has risen to 17. Relief and rescue operations are underway with the Army, NDRF, Railways, Civil Defence, SDRF and other agencies working together at the site. The injured are undergoing treatment at SSKM Hospital in Kolkata. U.S. Vice President J.D. Vance has warned Iran that any future aggression would be met with force, hours after the United States carried out military strikes on Iranian targets. In a post on X, Vance said Iran had signed a ceasefire agreement and that the United States had honored it. He added that any disputes over the agreement should be resolved through dialogue, but warned that violence would receive a military response. The U.S. Central Command, CENTCOM, said

0: American forces targeted Iranian missile and drone storage sites, along with coastal radar installations. It said the strikes were carried out in response to what it described as an Iranian drone attack on a commercial cargo vessel traveling through the Strait of Hormuz. The Democratic Republic of the Congo has reported more than 1,200 confirmed cases of Ebola since the outbreak was declared in mid-May. According to the latest figures from the country's public health authorities, there have been 1,203 confirmed cases, including 321 deaths. So far, 148 patients have recovered, while 419 remain in isolation or are receiving hospital treatment. Health officials have also identified 265 suspected cases, including 77 deaths. World Health Organization Director General Tedros Adhanom Ghebreyesus said, contact tracing is reaching more people and that increasing numbers of patients are recovering and returning home. However, he warned that the outbreak is far from over. Back home, the IMD has said that conditions are favourable for further advance of southwest monsoon into some more parts of North Arabian Sea, Gujarat, Madhya Pradesh, remaining parts of Chhattisgarh, Jharkhand, Bihar and some parts of Uttar Pradesh and Uttarakhand during next 3 to 4 days. The Met Department has predicted heavy to very heavy rainfall over sub-Himalayan West Bengal and Sikkim during the next 2 days. The weather agency also forecast heavy rainfall over Bihar, Chhattisgarh, coastal Andhra Pradesh, coastal Karnataka, Tamil Nadu, Puducherry, Karaikal and in some parts of northeast India today. On to sports. In FIH Men's Pro League Hockey, India thrashed Pakistan 7-1 at the Lee Valley Hockey and Centre in London last night. Abu Bakr gave Pakistan the lead in the first quarter, converting a penalty corner. India will now face England tomorrow. In the US Open Badminton, India's Devika Sehwag and Ronak Chauhan have reached the semifinals in Fullerton, California. Devika caused a major upset by defeating third seed Riko Gunji of Japan in the straight games, winning 22-20, 21-19 in the women's singles quarterfinals. And in football, Egypt have reached the knockout stage of the FIFA World Cup for the first time after a 1-1 draw with Iran in the final Group G match. Iran's Ramin Rezaian was named player of the match. Egypt finished the group stage unbeaten and qualified as the runners-up. They will now face Australia in the round of 32. And now before we end the bulletin, the headlines once again. Prime Minister Narendra Modi to arrive in Seychelles in a short while on a 3-day state visit. Describes Seychelles as a valued maritime neighbour and a key partner in India's Vision Mahasagar. US Secretary of State Marco Rubio says Trump administration views India as one of United States' closest strategic partners, sharing common values and interests. Union Home and Cooperation Minister Amit Shah launches cooperative-based taxi service Bharat Taxi in 14 major cities in Gujarat. Noted Tamil film actor and director K. Bhagyaraj passes away in Chennai at 73. IMD forecasts heavy to very heavy rainfall over sub-Himalayan West Bengal and Sikkim during the next 2 days. And in FIFA World Cup, Egypt reaches knockout stage for the first time after a 1-1 draw with Iran. And with that, we end the midday news.
1: Agashavani.
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meeting in Chennai today, during which a general resolution was passed for withdrawal from the alliance. The MDMK alleged that attempts were made to weaken the party. The MDMK has two MLAs in the assembly. The Intermeteorological Department has predicted heavy to very heavy rainfall over sub-Himalayan West Bengal and Sikkim during the next 2 days. The weather agency also forecast heavy rainfall over Bihar, Chhattisgarh, coastal Andhra Pradesh, coastal Karnataka, Tamil Nadu, Puducherry, Karaikal and in some parts of northeast India today. In US Open Badminton, India's Devika Sehwag, Kidambi Srikanth and Ronak Chauhan have reached the semi-finals at the Titan Gym in the California State University. Devika caused a major upset, defeating third seed Riko Gunji of Japan in straight games 22-20, 21-19 in the women's singles quarterfinals. In men's singles, Srikanth defeated Chinese Taipei's Liao Zhuofu 21-9, 12-21, 21-8 to stay on course for a possible All-India final.

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2: Hello and welcome to Yuvavani. In today's episode, we present Miles Away, a feature on the growing trend of young Indians moving abroad for higher studies and career opportunities. This feature is scripted and narrated by Manasa Jayakumar.
3: Good evening, listeners. Today, we bring you a deeply relevant and emotional discussion, one that echoes through almost every household in Kerala today. Miles Away, the greatest migration of Kerala's youth. From airport terminals filled with tearful goodbyes, to parents waiting beside phones for late-night video calls, from dreams of Canada, Australia, the United States, and Europe, to the silent loneliness many immigrants carry within. Why are Kerala's youngsters leaving in such a large numbers? Is it ambition or lack of opportunities? A search for dignity, stability, or a better future? Or it is slowly becoming an emotional separation between a generation and its homeland? Today, through stories, reflections, expert observations, and real voices from Malayali youngsters abroad, we explore this changing reality. This is not just a story about migration. It is a story about dreams, about pressure, about identity, and what home truly means. There were once a time when Kerala's migration story mainly revolved around the Gulf countries. For decades, family depended on Gulf remittances. Entire villages transformed because someone worked abroad. But today, the destination has changed. Now the dreams is often Canada, Australia, the United States, the United Kingdom, Germany, and so on. Youngsters are leaving not only for jobs, but increasingly for education, permanent residency, and long-term settlement. Walk into any town in Kerala today. You will see IELTS coaching centers, visa consultancies, overseas education agencies, and language training institute almost everywhere. The 2023 Kerala Migration Survey also observed changing migration trends among youngsters, with increasing numbers moving abroad as students and skilled professionals rather than traditional labor migration alone. Experts warn that if this continues rapidly, Kerala could face serious workforce shortages in the future, especially in healthcare and skilled sectors. For many students, studying abroad has become more than an option. It has become a life goal. Some believe opportunities are limited here. Some seek financial independence, some want better work cultures and social freedom, and some simply wish to escape uncertainty. But behind every successful Instagram story posted from Toronto or Melbourne, there are often untold struggles, loneliness, debt, cultural shock, survival jobs, mental exhaustion. And yet, the migration continues. Because for many youngsters, staying back sometimes feels even more uncertain. And now, let us hear from one of our young Malayali voices, Swati, currently living in Vancouver, Canada. She speaks about adapting to a completely different culture, climate, and lifestyle.
4: Hello, my name is Swati Vijay. I hail from Trivandrum. I'm currently living the expat life in Vancouver, British Columbia, a beautiful, beautiful province in Canada. Anybody who is familiar with the place would know it's a lot closer to what Kerala looks like. A lot of trees, a lot of mountains. It's really scenic place to be at. And I had also the reason of it not being too cold to pick the place. It's been 5 years now, almost this summer, and it's been an exciting journey with its equal share of ups and downs. I started this journey at a very difficult time, as everybody would say the same. It was just before COVID that I graduated, and right when it was at peak and airways opened, I decided to pack my bags and fly. It was a pretty daunting journey just because I was on my own, doing

0: this treacherous journey at a very difficult time. It was a completely different country. Even though it's been a rough start, I've had my fair share of unsatisfactory days in Canada, but it's only a learning process for me. At least that's what I see it as. It has also given me the pleasure of knowing what a free life is, what freedom is. I'm sure everybody has their own explanation to what this is, but I learned to be accountable for myself, and I feel like that's the best lesson I could give myself. I learned not to perform just because I'm scared of being answerable to someone else. The fact that 5 years, and just like the first couple of years, had taught me to learn that of myself is the biggest blessing for me. I was able to learn what intuition is and learn to take a big leap. I feel like these are opportunities that I probably wouldn't have found out if I was still in my nest. I would say, as anyone who has immigrated would know, 5 years is very young, but there are people who do 5 years a little bit more gracefully, and I feel like I could have done a better job, and I do beat myself up for it. But I'm learning to be a little bit more easy on myself. I remember, and I still do feel regret for missing out handful of beautiful experiences just because I thought I should use that money for something else or something that I can contribute towards, which was more important. But honestly, if you can afford to, don't pass up on any of these experiences, I would say, and try. That's not what the immigrant life is, and it shouldn't be what it is. And I think what stood out the most about this place is the fact that you can absolutely choose whether you want to keep doing or if you want to change the flow of existence. It's way more difficult when you have to fend for yourself, but you slowly learn the beauty of being your own keeper. So that's all for me. Thank you for listening.
1: Thank you for sharing that honest perspective. What we just heard reflects a reality many youngsters silently relate to today, balancing dreams with emotional and personal sacrifices. Migration today is no longer only a personal choice. For many youngsters, it has also become a social expectation. There is pressure everywhere. If my classmates are abroad, should I also leave? If everyone is moving to Canada, am I falling behind? If I stay here, will I have enough opportunities? These questions shape the minds of many students and young professionals today. Parents too experiments mixed emotions. They are proud of their children's ambitions, yet deeply emotional about the distance. Many families invest huge amounts of money through education loans and migration expenses. Youngsters abroad often work long hours while balancing studies, rent, food expenses, and responsibilities back home. The reality is far more difficult than what social media usually portrays. And yet, many migrants still say it is difficult, but it's worth it. Because they feel respected, because systems work better, hard work often leads to stability. So let us now hear another Malayali voice from Canada sharing her journey of adjustment and change.
2: Hi, I'm Ashwati. I did my schooling from Kollam, Kerala, and did bachelor's from Bangalore University, Bachelor's of Arts. So Ontario is the province, and Sudbury is the city name. And it's a northern community, which means it's a rural community. So my shift from Bangalore to Sudbury came with lots of culture shock. Weather was a big part. Apart from that, while doing my diploma, I also did part-time job. The financial crunches weren't there during my study time. Just few months for my graduation, I landed in this job with the Deafblind Ontario Service. With that job, in a year, I was able to apply for permanent residency. COVID hit. Residency application was delayed to 18 to 20 months. Once I got my permanent residency, it was like, I need to act on my plan, go back to university, get my social work. So the social work, little different from India. So in India, if you do a BSW or an MSW, you can call yourself a social worker. But in Canada, or even for Australia, I think there's a regulatory body. So they will check your credentials and you would be awarded the registration. Only

0: then you can call yourself a social worker. Otherwise, you're not allowed to call yourself a social worker. Say I had my MSW or BSW. Just because I did the schooling, I can't be a social worker. I cannot practice social work. If I practice social work or you know, if I do social work job, A, you won't get a job without registration. But say, for private practice, if you are counseling or doing something that is illegal, you can get charged for that. So, you know, it was essential for me to get registration. And soon after my registration, I got a job with the government of Alberta. Alberta is another province, as a social worker. It's not that it's hard to find social work job in Ontario or near the other, any other province. Usually social work jobs are considered a little easy to find. That's how I became a social worker. Living here in Canada, it's been good. The good things are, you know, if I was in India, I'm not sure how much career-wise, how much I would be able to do. But here, I can see the career progression. I can, when you put effort. So when I was doing my social work at university, I was also working full time, which means I had no break. I had no single day off, basically. When people come to Canada, you need to keep in mind that, you know, there would be more competition. And in the rural communities, there isn't much competitions. There are, but not as much as in Toronto or Vancouver. Depending upon people, where they want to settle down, where they want to, you know, socialize, all those things plays a crucial role. And yeah, if I had to say something to international students who wants to come to Canada, just look what you want, what you basically want, how do you want your career to be, what kind of field do you want, and how much you can afford, and what course are you going to take. Do your research and just don't go with whatever your agents are saying, because they are making money at the end of the day. You are not, so you need to do your research. Everything is on the internet nowadays. If you are okay spending 1 crore, or not even 1 crore, like a decent amount of money for masters, most of the universities, if you go to British Columbia and other places, the fees are not that bad. Probably you need to work a little harder than other people. At the end of the day, if there is a will, there is a way.
1: Thank you for those heartful thoughts. So adapting to a new country is not simply about learning a place. It is all about emotionally rebuilding life from the beginning. Perhaps the hardest part of migration is not the weather or even the financial struggle, but it's distance. Distance from parents growing older, distance from festivals and traditions, distance from familiar language, food, and people. Today, many parents in Kerala live alone while their children build lives abroad. Video calls replace family dinners, festivals become online wishes, and the airport becomes emotional spaces of reunion and separation. There is also another silent emotional struggle. Many youngsters abroad begins to feel caught between two worlds, not fully belonging there, yet slowly becoming disconnected from here. Question of identity slowly emerge. What truly becomes home after years away? Is home where you were born or where your future exists now? These are emotional realities many migrants carry quietly within themselves. Our next voice is from another Malayali youngster, Ritika, who has settled in Canada. She speaks about why she chose to leave India and what life abroad truly looks like beyond social media.
2: My name is Ritika Sharma. In recent years, we have seen students, professionals, business owners, and even entire families choosing to settle in countries like Canada, US, United Kingdom, UAE and Australia. This movement of people from one country to another is called migration. For India, it has become a major social and economic trend. So, I'm going to share my life experience. In 2020, soon completing my graduation, I decided to move to Canada in a city of Vancouver. For

0: higher education, as Canadian universities provide advanced research facilities, practical learning methods, global exposure, and better career opportunities. This was one of the main reasons I left India, as country like Canada offer higher salaries, better working condition, advanced technology, and faster career growth. This helped me to get financial stability, as I was earning enough money from just a restaurant job that I was able to help my family to pay their daily expense. Not only this, nowadays having one family member abroad is seen as a source of financial security. Moreover, Canada also offers better quality of life. This includes cleaner cities, less pollution, peaceful environment, greenery all around, better health care. So after completing 2 years of my master's, I got approved for my work permit, which gave wings to my career as I got promoted to higher position with high pay. In just 2 years, I got huge confidence and got independent. Still, the journey is going on, but I always feel blessed to take a right decision and to move to Canada.
1: Thank you for sharing such a genuine experience. So I think homesickness is also something many immigrants rarely speak about openly. Yet it remains one of the deepest emotional realities of leaving. Experts increasingly discuss an important concern. Is Kerala witnessing a large-scale brain drain? Thousands of skilled youngsters, nurses, healthcare workers, engineers, students, and professionals are leaving every year. Migration certainly brings opportunity, remittances, and global exposure. But it also raises important question. What happens when a society slowly loses much of its young workforce? Who remains behind? Can Kerala create enough opportunities to make youngsters stay willingly? Young people today seek more than salaries. They seek dignity, mental peace, professional growth, safety, and a future state. If these things feel unavailable, migration naturally becomes attractive. At the same time, migration itself is not wrong. Human beings have always moved in search of better lives. The real question is this: can migration remain a choice rather than a necessity? To understand this reality more personally, let us now listen to the experience of a young Malayali living in Canada, speaking about the expectation and realities of a life abroad.
2: Hi, myself Raven. I'm here to tell you my experience in coming to Canada and staying over here. I came as a student in 2021 through an agency, actually. So what I did good is that, like, did my own research and found the college or university which I want to go to. So then I told them to apply for it. I didn't know that, but when I did my own research, I found out, and I found a college is much better area. I made them apply, actually. So I made them do all the papers by them. And after that, coming to Canada, I didn't use the help for the accommodation. What I did is that I found my accommodation from India itself, actually. It's through Facebook Marketplace. You can change the location from India to Canada. The place where your college is located, maybe like 10 kilometers radius, you can find, I was able to find a accommodation which is like $300 cheaper than the one which my agency suggested. So, and a private room. What agency suggested was like a sharing room, which is like more expensive, actually. You have to keep in mind, you are paying this much premium, like crazy lot of money for the experience. So don't waste your time in working a lot. Spend your time in enjoying the time in the college, actually, because that's why you're paying like this much premium. For example, a person who is born and brought up, or who's having a PR or citizen in Canada, is paying, like, when I was studying, was paying $500 per subject. I was paying like $1,900. It's like four times higher. So just keep in mind, you're paying so much of premium for the experience, so never lose the experience. And once you start working, get your license and everything, and apply for, once you get your part-time jobs and everything, do apply for a credit card and build your credit score. 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

0: you need to have a good credit score. Phone, laptop, or even to buy a car or house in future, you need to build your credit score. So you can slowly build over a period of time. After that, once you finish studying, find the job. Always go for interview. Even if you have a job, still go for interview. Find better jobs. It's a very expensive country, like crazy tax. It's like after 100,000, you're paying 45% tax. So before that, yeah, like if a person is making 100,000, you'll be taking home like 65, 70. That's the thing. So make sure that you earn more. It's a really expensive country. That's the suggestion which I can give to a new person who comes to Canada. That's it. Thank you.
1: Thank you so much, Ravin, for sharing those reflections. That emotional uncertainty between building a future abroad and remaining connected to one's roots is something many migrants continue to carry within them. According to migration studies and recent surveys, Kerala has one of the largest migration population in India. Estimates suggest that over 2 million Malayalis are currently living abroad, and more than 15 million Indians are currently living abroad. With migration patterns now rapidly shifting from Gulf countries towards nations like Canada, Australia, the United Kingdom, and Germany. Migration is not merely about geography. It's about aspiration, sacrifice, survival, and hope. Every departing flight from Kerala carries hundreds of dreams. Dreams of success, dreams of financial stability, dreams of making families proud, dreams of building a life with dignity. But beneath those dreams, there is also longing. Longing for home-cooked meals, for monsoon rains, conversations in Malayalam, for festivals with family, for a place that still feels like home, no matter how far one travels. Kerala today stands at an important crossroad. Its youth are talented, ambitious, and globally connected. The challenge is not to stop migration. The challenge is to create a society where staying back can also feel hopeful. A place where youngsters do not feel forced to leave in search of dignity, opportunity, and stability. Because ultimately, a homeland should not become a place people only return to during vacations. It should remain a place where dreams can grow too. You are listening to Miles Away, the greatest migration of Kerala's youth. Thank you for joining us. You were listening to Miles Away, a feature on the growing trend of young Indians moving abroad for higher studies and career opportunities. This feature was scripted and narrated by Manasa Jayakumar and edited by Tejas B.S.
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0: Good evening. This is Akashvani and I am Valsa Williams with the news at 9. The headlines. Prime Minister Narendra Modi arrives in Seychelles to attend its 50th independence anniversary celebrations as guest of honour. India gifts fast patrol vessel, ambulances, utility vehicles and laser radial boats to Seychelles for its development and security. Prime Minister Modi to share his thoughts in Mann Ki Baat program on Akashvani tomorrow. Sri Ram Janmabhoomi Mandir Trust General Secretary Champat Rai and Trustee Anil Mishra resign on moral grounds following the donation embezzlement case. Ceasefire between the US and Iran under pressure after a series of retaliatory strikes between the two sides. And in US Open Badminton, India's Devika Sehwag, Kidambi Srikanth and Ronak Chauhan reach semi-finals in California. Prime Minister Narendra Modi arrived in Victoria this afternoon on a three-day visit to Seychelles. He was received by President of Seychelles, Dr. Patrick Hermini, at the airport. Mr. Modi appreciated the warm welcome by the President and said that Seychelles is a valued maritime partner and a close friend in the Indian Ocean. Mr. Modi said he is looking forward to a productive visit aimed at further strengthening India and Seychelles' long-standing ties and enhancing cooperation for the benefit of the people of both nations. A report.
1: Prime Minister Narendra Modi visited the Botanical Garden and attended a tree planting ceremony. During the ceremony, Mr. Modi planted the Coco de Mar plant in the presence of Dr. Hermini. According to the Ministry of External Affairs, the tree planting is part of Ek Ped Maa Ke Naam initiative and reflects the shared India-Seychelles commitment towards sustainability and environmental stewardship. He also visited the giant tortoise enclosure at the Botanical Garden. In a social media post, Mr. Modi said that Aldabra giant tortoise also has an association with the special friendship between India and Seychelles, and two of them were gifted to the Alipur Zoo in Kolkata in 2014. Following this, Prime Minister Modi also interacted with members of Indian diaspora. He said that Indian diaspora has long served as a vibrant bridge between the two nations, strengthening people-to-people ties and enriching the shared journey. In a special gesture, Prime Minister Modi handed over the Made in India fast patrol vessel to President Dr. Patrick Hermini. He also handed over 6 ambulances, 10 utility vehicles and 5 laser radial boats, which will further contribute to the development and security of Seychelles. Prime Minister Modi will be the guest of honor at celebrations marking the historic 50th anniversary of independence of Seychelles. He is the first ever Indian Prime Minister to attend the National Day celebration of Seychelles. Akshit Vaidyan, Akashvani News.
0: Seychelles has backed India's bid for a permanent seat in the United Nations Security Council. Speaking ahead of Prime Minister Narendra Modi's arrival in the island nation, Seychelles Foreign Minister Barry Faure said the current global order and international institutions need reforms to reflect present-day realities. He said India deserves a permanent seat in the Security Council because of its population, growing global influence and its contribution to peacekeeping, maritime security and multilateral diplomacy. Indian Navy's indigenously built survey vessel large INS Ikshak reached Port Victoria in Seychelles as part of her operational deployment to the Southwest Indian Ocean region. The Defence Ministry said the visit coincides with the 50th National Day celebrations of Seychelles. During the port call, INS Ikshak will participate in the National Day celebrations and engage in a series of professional interactions with the Seychelles Defence Forces aimed at enhancing maritime cooperation and interoperability. Prime Minister Narendra Modi will share his thoughts with the people of the country and abroad in his Mann Ki Baat program on Akashvani at 11 a.m. tomorrow. The 135th episode of the monthly radio program will be broadcast across the entire Akashvani and Doordarshan network, the AIR news website and the news on AIR mobile app. It will also be live streamed on the YouTube channels of AIR News, DD News, the PMO and the Ministry of Information and Broadcasting. Akashvani will broadcast the program

regional languages immediately after the Hindi broadcast. This is Akashvani giving you the news. 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You're with us on the news at 9. Ram Mandir Trust General Secretary Champat Rai and Trustee Anil Mishra have resigned on moral grounds following the temple donation embezzlement case. Sri Ram Janmabhoomi Tirth Kshetra Trust has officially acknowledged their resignations. Treasurer of the Trust today issued a statement on this issue. It said the resignations will be discussed in the next meeting. It also assured that the silver bricks and jewellery donated by devotees are accounted for. The Trust said it is deeply saddened, hurt and extremely distressed by recent incidents at the Ayodhya Ram Temple. It also confirmed that an FIR has been registered in the donation-related case based on the SIT's interim report, with legal proceedings underway. Union Home Minister Amit Shah chaired the District Development Coordination and Monitoring Committee Disha meeting in Gandhinagar today. Gujarat's Deputy Chief Minister Harsh Sanghvi was present in the meeting. The minister reviewed the implementation of various central flagship schemes. He ordered a contingency plan to tackle the delayed monsoon and directed officials to set up new cluster schools for every 3 to 4 villages to curb the school dropout rate among girls. Earlier, the Home Minister launched Bharat Taxi in Gujarat. He said the country's cooperative ride-hailing platform Bharat Taxi will be expanded to 500 cities and towns across the country over the next 2 years. A major paper leak involving the Maharashtra teacher eligibility test TET was foiled in Bhiwandi a day before the scheduled examination, with the arrest of 3 alleged members of a paper leak racket. Police said the accused had brought the TET question papers from Delhi and were allegedly preparing to sell them in a deal worth around 1.5 crore rupees. Acting on a tip-off, the Bhiwandi police laid a trap and apprehended the 3 accused before the transaction could take place. Police recovered mobile phones, cash and 4 sets of TET question papers. Officials from the Maharashtra State Council of Examination confirmed the seized question papers matched the original question papers. A case has been registered at the Bhiwandi police station and further investigation is underway. The State Council of Examination has postponed Sunday's TET examination. Union Minister for Electronics and IT Ashwini Vaishnav and Uttar Pradesh Chief Minister Yogi Adityanath laid the foundation stone for 2 major electronics manufacturing projects worth 6,750 crore rupees in Jewar, Uttar Pradesh. Addressing the gathering, Mr. Vaishnav said Jewar is poised to emerge as one of India's leading hubs for electronics and semiconductor manufacturing in the coming years. Explaining the significance of the projects, the minister said the facilities would manufacture advanced multi-layer printed circuit boards, PCBs, one of the most critical components of modern electronic devices. Union Minister of Commerce and Industry Piyush Goyal has urged Indian companies to strengthen engagement with their UK counterparts to translate emerging opportunities under the India-UK Comprehensive Economic and Trade Agreement, CETA, into sustained business growth. The minister said this while leading the India-UK Partners in Progress Business Plenary in London. The Ministry of Commerce and Industry said the plenary was attended by leading industry representatives from both countries, who welcomed CETA as a transformative framework for strengthening bilateral trade and investment. The discussions highlighted the agreement's potential to promote long-term investment, technology partnerships, innovation, resilient supply chains, and deeper economic cooperation between India and the UK. The fragile ceasefire brokered 2 weeks ago to end the 4-month conflict in West Asia is under mounting pressure after fresh retaliatory strikes between the United States and Iran over the past 48 hours. The latest escalation began on Thursday with an Iranian attack on a commercial vessel in the Strait of Hormuz, prompting a U.S. response. Both sides accuse each other of violating the interim agreement, raising fears for ongoing diplomatic efforts. Bahrain
reported a drone attack today, calling it a flagrant violation of its sovereignty, while a strike was reported in

0: Erbil in northern Iraq. In southern Lebanon, an Israeli drone strike hit the Nabatieh area a day after Israel and Lebanon signed a U.S. brokered framework for Israeli withdrawal and restoring Lebanese state authority. We have more from our West Asia correspondent.
1: Maritime security agencies are raising alarm bells. Britain's UK MTO reported that a tanker struck on Saturday sustained damage to its bridge with all crew members reported safe. The Joint Maritime Information Center, which coordinates naval protection of shipping lines, has elevated its security threat level in response to recent incidents. Iran's Revolutionary Guard Corps claimed that they fired warning shots at vessels using channels not approved by Tehran, suggesting the Islamic Republic is reasserting control over the world's most critical energy shipping corridor, a route that has been begun reopening after months of disruption. At the heart of the escalation is a breakdown of mutual compliance. Iran has accused United States of failing to uphold the ceasefire, particularly by not sustaining promised restraint in Lebanon. Vinod Kumar for Akashwani News from Dubai.
0: A strong earthquake

0: that has begun reopening after months of disruption. At the heart of the escalation is a breakdown of mutual compliance. Iran has accused United States of failing to uphold the ceasefire, particularly by not sustaining promised restraint in Lebanon. Vinod Kumar for Akashwani News from Dubai.
1: A strong earthquake of 6.2 magnitude struck the Hindu Kush region of Afghanistan this evening at around 7:04 p.m. Tremors were felt across India, Pakistan, China, Tajikistan, Uzbekistan, Kyrgyzstan and Turkmenistan. Shocks were also observed in several parts of North India, including Delhi NCR, Jammu and Kashmir, Himachal Pradesh and Haryana. Talking exclusively to Akashwani News, scientist, National Center for Seismology, Sanjay Kumar Prajapati said the earthquake was moderate in nature and the damage near the epicenter is expected to be very little.
2: The tremor is widely felt across the northern India, including Delhi NCR, Chandigarh and Srinagar. And if you see, the intensity is moderate near the source zone region, that is zone, basically intensity is 4. And because it is deep focus earthquake, the shake was over a broad region. But near to the epicenter, the damage is expected is very limited.
1: The Intermeteorological Department, IMD, has issued a red colour warning for very heavy rainfall with isolated extremely heavy rainfall over Assam, Meghalaya, Sub-Himalayan, West Bengal and Sikkim for tomorrow. Heavy rainfall is also expected over Bihar, Chhattisgarh, Karnataka, Konkan, Goa, Odisha, Tamil Nadu, Telangana, Vidarbha, Lakshadweep and the Andaman and Nicobar Islands during the next 2 days. In US Open Badminton, India's Devika Sehwag, Kidambi Srikanth and Ronak Chauhan have reached the semifinals at the Titan Gym in the California State University. Devika caused a major upset, defeating third seed Riko Gunji of Japan in straight games 22-20, 21-19 in the women's singles quarterfinals. In men's singles, Srikanth defeated Chinese Taipei's Liao Shuo Fu 21-9, 12-21, 21-8 to stay on course for a possible All-India final. Ronak Chauhan also advanced, beating Israel's Misha Zilberman 23-21, 21-11. India have reached the quarterfinals of the Badminton Asia Junior Mixed Team Championships with a convincing 2-0 victory over Kazakhstan in their opening Group C match in Yatsushiro, Japan. The girls' doubles pair of Durga Aisha Kandrapu and Kirti Manchala gave India a strong start by defeating Alyssa Kuleshova and Diana Naminova 11-5. Puneet Suresh and Deepti Raj Aditi then edged past Mustafa Malikzan and Alyssa Kuleshova 11-10 to extend India's lead. The Indian team went on to dominate the remaining matches and comfortably sealed the tie. In the FIFA World Cup, Panama will take on England in Group L match at East Rutherford in US tonight. In another Group E fixture, Croatia will face Ghana at Philadelphia in the US. Both matches are scheduled to begin at 2:30 a.m. IST. Earlier, Spain booked their place in the knockout stage with a hard-fought 1-0 victory over Uruguay. And now before we end the bulletin, the headlines once again. Prime Minister Narendra Modi arrives in Seychelles to attend its 50th independence anniversary celebrations as guest of honour. India gifts fast patrol vessel, ambulances, utility vehicles and laser radial boats to Seychelles for its development and security. Prime Minister Modi to share his thoughts in Man Ki Baat program on Akashwani tomorrow. Sri Ram Janmabhoomi Mandir Trust General Secretary Champat Rai and Trustee Anil Mishra resign on moral grounds following the donation embezzlement case. Ceasefire between the US and Iran under pressure after a series of retaliatory strikes between the two sides. That is all in the news at 9. Good night.
3: Samayam 9 mani kazhinju 15 minute. 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

This is Akashwani, Tiruvananthapuram. Saturday Night Fever. Good evening, dear listeners. We are back with your favorite tracks on Saturday Night Fever. This is Meera here with you tonight. Here we are, already past half a year of survival, 6 months of rushing through mornings, pretending we are not tired, and somehow making it through days we thought we couldn't. And honestly, I think that itself deserves a little self.

celebration. Because in between routines and responsibilities, all of us wish for little escapes. We wish not to lose ourselves in the noise around us. Tonight, let's talk about those little escapes and about the quiet ways in which we document our lives through memories and art. So, how to escape this life we are living when things get a bit overboard? We have our own ways, right? Some of us write paragraphs in our notes app or in a friend's chat box, or maybe fill in the pages of a book. Some of us scribble on paper with pens and paints. Some sing like nobody is listening or dance like they are a 5-year-old. You know, recently, I met two corporate friends going fishing to escape their 9-to-5 lives. And hearing their story, you know what I suddenly remembered? It reminded me of how I used to run to the beach whenever I wished to escape my thoughts. But the beach, it never really washed away my fears. But it did feel like a hand on the shoulder. Yesterday, one of my friends shared a few lines. And a line he wrote goes like this. You change each time you visit a beach, like sand with each stroke of the wave. It's true, isn't it? I kept thinking about how we change with each little thing we do for ourselves. Each passing day feels a bit lighter with these little escapes. So if you ever feel like your inner child is nowhere to be found between these deadlines and meetings, find yourself an escape and run to it with all the vigor that's left in you. I'm sure you'll return with a new perspective, once again finding your way back to yourself. On that note, let's begin with the track 9-to-5 by the American singer Dolly Parton, a song that captures the feeling of routine and the frustration it brings. Listen closely, here comes 9-to-5 by Dolly Parton.

Somewhere in trying to hold on to ourselves, we create art, going behind things that make us feel alive again. Song you heard was 9 to 5 by Dolly Parton. Now imagine this. You're sitting by a beach, waves crashing your feet, wind swishing through your hair, the horizon stretching in the front. Now come back and tell me, what was the first thing that crossed your mind? It could be a memory, it could be a person, or maybe just a version of yourself.

yourself you haven't met in a while. Also, have you ever looked back at the lines you wrote or a picture you painted or a picture you posted on the socials and wondered, what were your thoughts back then? Sometimes I feel strange looking at those older versions. It feels like meeting someone familiar who is not quite the same. Sometimes seeing that you feel proud knowing that you've outgrown that version of yourself. At other times, you also feel like you miss that part you see in those lines, in those pictures, and in those colors. It's quite a contradictory tale, you see. And that's what's best about documenting things in whichever way possible. It helps you revisit and rethink. It helps you feel good thinking about how you made this far. It also helps you to break a pattern you're still looping on. You know, whenever I try posting a picture, write a few words, after a while things start to feel a bit odd. I overthink everything about the post, the lines I wrote. Sometimes I wonder, what if I don't care about what others think? So the next time you want to post a picture, write a line or make a movie, go ahead and do it. Because you know what they say, any day is a good day to begin again. While you think about the things you want to start, let me play for you the track Alienated by Zayn Malik, a former member of the globally adored band One Direction. After leaving the band, Zayn carved out a successful solo career with his unique blend of pop and R&B. Released in 2024 as a second single from his fourth studio album Room Under the Stairs, this song explores themes of isolation and the desire for connection in a world that often feels disconnected. It's a song that feels intimate and vulnerable, almost like reading someone's late-night thoughts aloud. Here comes Alienated by Zayn Malik.

as Zayn Malik sang, "Say goodbye to your past, live it all for a laugh." You heard the track Alienated by Zayn Malik. Nowadays, we document almost everything, right? We carry our phones all the time and with it we capture everything around us. We capture the sunlight falling on the roads after a rain, the flickering street lights, flowers falling on pavements, strangers passing us by, togetherness, dogs, cats, us laughing, crying, our loneliness, the ordinary afternoons we think we'll forget, everything finds a place somewhere. In our camera rolls, in our Google photos, all of it gets stored. Because we know that life moves fast. We know that people change, those places will disappear, those versions of ourselves will fade. So we start to collect proof, proof that we felt something. And years later, sometimes all it takes is one blurry photograph, one badly framed video, one old voice note for an entire version of your life to come rushing back to you. So keep filling your camera rolls with the most oddest of memories. Here comes the track Blue Skies by the American singer-songwriter Lana Del Rey. I know, you were also a fan of her, right? This song is a cover version of Irving Berlin's classic Blue Skies. Released as part of the soundtrack for the Apple TV series The New Look, this track showcases Lana's ability to transform familiar melodies with a profound sense of nostalgia.

Life moves fast just like that. These skies, these little photos, these little memories you cherish is all that'll be left. Playing for you was Blue Skies by Lana Del Rey. Coming up on June 30 is World Social Media Day. Strange, isn't it? Now, we spend much of our lives online. Social media has become a big part of our lives. It became a place where we search for connection, comfort and expression. But long before social media even existed, people were already documenting emotions. No, I'm not talking about museums. I'm talking about the most common, ordinary spaces like small chai shops where you sit and relax with your friends. The places where you go carrying your stories. Those spaces where new stories begin. Imagine how many conversations would have lived in these places. Career plans, politics, neighborhood gossips, everything finds a place over tea. These places become communities, documents of your everyday life. Listen, I'll tell you something interesting. By any chance, have you watched the Malayalam film Victoria directed by Shivaranjani? Let me tell you my experience. I saw this movie in the International Film Festival and it beautifully captures ordinary

spaces holding extraordinary emotions. How everyday conversations carry loneliness, friendship, insecurity, survival and tenderness all at once. Cinema does this so beautifully, doesn't it? It takes pieces of real life and gives shape to feelings we never had words for. That's what I love the most. How films document our lives better than we ever could. That's why certain movies stay with us for years. Not because they were grand, but because they were honest. So always keep a space for yourself, a space that lets you breathe and keep you going so that you can enjoy life. A space for you to feel seen, to feel understood, to find language for the things sitting quietly inside us. Next up, we have for you the classic nostalgic track Take Me Home Country Roads by American singer-songwriter John Denver.

Isn't it strange how music and cinema can make us revisit emotions we didn't even realize we were carrying? You were listening to the classic Take Me Home Country Roads by John Denver. And before we move ahead, here is an update to reflect from this week. We were talking about how all of us are constantly searching for relief in one way or the other. And in search of pleasure, some go behind quicker escapes, believing it might numb the pain or bring temporary happiness. Yesterday, on June 26, we observed International Day Against Drug Abuse and Illicit Trafficking, a reminder that while substances may appear to offer momentary pleasure, they often pull people further away from themselves, from their loved ones, and from life itself. Real healing comes from connection, support, understanding, and slowly finding healthier ways to cope with what we carry inside us. That's why such spaces of connection matter more than ever today. So friends, it's true that a lot of temptations and materialistic pleasures would attract us.

Even when temptations come, see that you don't fall for such desires that trap you, leading to a tragic end. The choice is entirely yours. So say no to drugs. Keeping those thoughts in mind, let's move to another interesting side of life. Do you love listening to stories? Remember those stories your grandma or mom used to share? Sometimes, I think stories are the only reason we understand life at all. We narrate heartbreaks to friends, romanticize rainy evenings, turn ordinary incidents into funny memories, and hold on to certain moments by repeating them again and again. And in a way, storytelling has become one of our oldest forms of documenting. Long before reels and status updates, people survived through words passed from one person to another. Why have I mentioned all these? It's because, as you are all aware, from June 19 to June 26, we have observed the importance of Reading Week. Hope you have enjoyed the week reading wonderful stories and wrote words that struck your mind. Continue your love for reading. Because as Francis Bacon said, reading maketh a full man. Even today, we are all constantly trying to make sense of our life by turning them into stories.

We'll be winding up with the song Living Proof, coming from Bon Jovi, an American rock band that has spent decades turning ordinary struggles and hope into anthems people hold close to their hearts. Here comes

0: Remember, there's always room to begin again. Remember to keep documenting your life, even the messy and imperfect parts of it. One day, those little fragments may become proof that you lived, loved, survived and kept going. Thank you for being here, for letting these stories and songs become a small part of your evening. 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Until then, goodbye and good night. 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